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1: The Sunday scaries, you're not the only one stressing out over it being Monday tomorrow. Even retirees are feeling that same stress. I let

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1: So regardless of clocking in at work or not, it turns out we're all on the same page. Not about the Mondays. Yeah, Mondays stress us out even when we're retired. A lot of retired people get stressed out because, well, according to some research, they say that work week stress is just so deeply ingrained in us.

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Wesley Financial Group is not a law firm, and Chuck McDowell, definitely not an attorney. This is Chuck. If someone talked you into buying something really silly and you want to get out of that silly little thing, my advice, get the facts.

Maybe you are out and about in the car tonight, heading home after being gone for the weekend. Whatever you're doing, if you are out driving, do drive carefully. We are going to be your companion in the passenger seat all night long, sharing stories and songs from the heart.

0: welcome to the Delilah Show. Who's this?
1: Hi, my name's Alan.
0: Hi, Alan. What can I do for you?
1: Yeah, there's just like to dedicate a song to a new blessing in my life.
0: Who is this new blessing? I'm assuming it's a who?
1: Yeah, her name's Angelica.
0: And this angel, Angelica, who is she to you?
1: She's a new girlfriend to me.
0: Uh-huh.
1: I just came across her not too long ago.
0: You've been bit by the love bug.
1: Oh, yes. Cupid and the Lord have tag teamed up on me.
0: Uh-huh. So you've fallen in love with Angelica. Does she feel the same?
1: Oh, yes. Yes. It's been a crazy adventure so far.
0: So you guys can't eat, can't sleep, can't stop calling each other.
1: Oh, yeah. Mm-hmm. It's insane.
0: All right. Let me find a song for you.
1: Okay, thank you very much, Laura.
0: Thank you for calling.

0: Tonight's Delilah's Dilemma says, my husband and I have been married for 22 wonderful years, and I could not ask for a better man. Remember that sentence when I come to the end of this letter, okay? My husband and I have been married for 22 wonderful years, and I couldn't ask for a better man. I only have one problem with him, and the problem is this. When we first got married, we lived with his mother and took care of her with help from no one. The only time any of the family would contact her is when they had nowhere else to live. So my mother would let them move in and never once talked to my husband or me about it. And we were paying all the bills. Mom has since passed away, and we still have his older sister living with us. She's recently moved her son and his girlfriend and their new baby in with all of us too. My husband and his sister share the expenses, but her son doesn't help out at all. I feel like telling them all to get out and grow up. My husband and I have had some pretty bad arguments over this, and I no longer care if we stay together or not. Please give me some advice on what to do, from Monica. Monica, I will have my mother Delilah's advice for you coming up next. You're listening to Delilah.
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Tonight's Delilah's Dilemma is from Monica, who has been married 22 years to a man that she claims is wonderful and could not ask for a better man. But at the end, she says, I no longer care if we stay together or not. You make no sense, Monica. You open the letter saying you've been married 22 wonderful years and you couldn't ask for a better man. And you end the same letter saying, I no longer care if we stay together or not. And the whole issue isn't about your wonderful husband or your marriage. It's about a house that you're living in that belonged to his mother. Not to you and your husband, but to his mother. Now, if she left that house to you in a will, or if you bought that house from her estate, then you are entitled to determine who can and can't live there. But simply because you have been living there the longest does not mean that is your house. It belonged to his mother, which means his siblings are as entitled to it as you are. So either you are married to a wonderful man that you love and you could not ask for a better man, or at the end of your letter, over fussing about a house, you don't care whether you stay together or not. Seriously? If I had a man that was that wonderful that I'd been married to for 22 years, I wouldn't be fussing about a silly house that his sister's living in.

playing your request and your dedications and keeping you company all night long. Just coming off the 4th of July weekend, let us not forget our independence. Even though there are some in positions of power that seem to forget our independence and what it represents and the freedoms that we enjoy. Oh my gosh, the freedoms we enjoy, the blessings we enjoy. Just too many to even name, things we take for granted. So next time you see a soldier, thank them, hug them, shake their hand, because it's because of them that we enjoy these freedoms. You're listening to Delilah.

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1: Difficult, crazy, demanding careers?
2: Oh, gosh. Yeah, she's pretty special to put up with my nonsense like that for 38 years, I'll tell you, Well, she raised two kids and got seven grandkids now.
1: Let me find a song for your whole family. Drive carefully.
2: Yes, ma'am, I sure will. 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
1: Bye-bye, sweetheart.
2: Bye-bye.

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I am here to help you celebrate things like fireflies and fireworks, to celebrate walks to the park, finding cool stones. 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Welcome to your summer night.

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1: Hi, welcome to the Delilah Show. Who is this?
2: My name is Kara.
1: Kara, what can I do for you?
2: I want to dedicate a song to my fiance.
1: What's your honey's name?
2: His name is Jeremy.
1: Tell me about Jeremy.
2: In fact, we haven't seen each other in 3 weeks, and I would like to dedicate a song for him.
1: So you're missing him tonight.
2: Yeah, I am.
1: Aching to be in his arms.
2: Yeah. We've been together for 6 months, and we're getting ready to get married by Thanksgiving at the latest.
1: Well, I'm glad you made it through, and I will find a song for you.
2: All right. Thank you.
1: You have a good night.
2: You too.

0: When was the last time you went for a walk along a beach or along a lake? When was the last time you went for a walk through the woods and you noticed the moss hanging on the trees or the small creatures like squirrels or birds checking you out as you invaded their space? When was the last time you went for a bike ride? When was the last time you went swimming? When was the last time you observed the power of the waves beating on the rocks on a rocky shore? Or watch the sunlight filtering through the limbs and the leaves of the trees like fingers reaching down from heaven? When was the last time you sat in a rocking chair without a list of things to do in your mind, but just to relax and enjoy a moment? When was the last time you put down your pad, your phone, your computer, picked up a dog leash and went for a walk, just you and your dog? Or went and sat down next to your daughter or your son and read a book to them? When was the last time you gave yourself permission to relax and unwind? Something to think about as we slip through this night together. You're listening to Delilah.
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0: Adele, welcome to the Delilah Show. What can I do for you?
1: Well, could you play a happy love song? How's that sound?
0: A happy love song?
1: Yeah, just because I feel like I got all the baggage out of my life, and I just feel happy and in love with life itself. So could you play something like that?
0: Something that says that life is good and things are better and all that stuff.
1: They're great because, you know, when you throw away that baggage, it just feels a lot better. So, yeah,
0: it does. Like your heart is lighter.
1: Yeah. And I just thought, well, I mean, because I know people always have relationship problems and all this kind of stuff. And that's why I like listening to your show. But it's like I just kind of felt like something light.
0: I will find something light, something springy, something happy, something good.
1: Great. Well, thank you.
0: All right.
1: I appreciate it, and you have a wonderful evening.

0: smoothing off the rough edges of your summer night. I saw a picture the other day. It had a picture of a woman who's a little older than me. Okay, a lot older than me. Picking up, looks like trash off a beach. And it says, women grow radical with age. One day an army of gray-haired women may quietly take over the earth. We do grow radical with age, don't we? And you know why? Because we reach that point in life where we realize all the years we spent worrying what someone else thinks. Are we thin enough? Are we pretty enough? Are we this enough? Are we educated enough? Blah, blah, blah. We wake up and we go, you know what? I don't have to live up to anybody's expectations. I get to be authentic. I get to be me. And then all that energy we spent doing the this diet and the that diet and trying to live up to expectations, we now spend that time and energy making a difference, changing the world, doing good. So I hope that you have grown tired of living up to other people's expectations and you are ready to be your authentic self. Something to think about as we slip through this night together. You're listening to The Lila.
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0: here's more of your dedications to unwind after a long day with Delilah. Magic 98.9.
1: Hi, Danny. This is Delilah. What can I do for you?
2: Okay. It happened like 30 years ago. I met this girl, and we were madly in love. But every time she would call to my house, my mother and my sister would tell them that I wasn't there when, you know, I used to tell her that I was there. And I lost contact with her. She always thought that I was fooling around and this and that. But I never fooled around on her, and I love her, and it's been 30 years already. And I'm always looking for her, trying to find her, but I have never got a chance to talk to her and tell her the truth what happened.
1: Right, but that was 30 years ago, a lifetime ago, and you're hanging on to sadness or sorrow or...

Wherever you are, whatever you're doing on this summer night, I hope that you are enjoying yourself fully. I hope that you are spending time with someone you love, and I hope that you have peace in your heart and in your mind.

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We

0: Chad. Hi, you've called Delilah. Tell me about the person who is on your heart tonight.
1: She is the most wonderful woman I've ever met in my life, and I would love to be with her again for the rest of my life.
0: Wow, that sounds serious. What's her name?
1: Her name is Tammy.
0: How long have you cared about Tammy?
1: 24 years.
0: Okay, that is a long life.
1: Yes.
0: Where did you meet Tammy?
1: I was in the Army, and she was working on the post where I was stationed, and we got together, and we fell in love, and we are soulmates.
0: So are you married? Are you engaged? Are you dating? Is she with somebody else? What's the story?
1: To be engaged. She's going through a divorce, but we were together for 7 years before this.
0: So you were together, and then you, whose idea was it to split apart?
1: It was kind of a mutual thing, a sad thing. It was very sad, but we came back together, and it's an amazing thing.
0: And now you're back together, and you want to be with her forever?
1: Forever. For the rest of my life.

0: Are you wishing upon the stars tonight? What is it that you're wishing for? What's missing in your life? Are you chasing after things or are you chasing after someone? Don't do either. Chasing after things only leaves you feeling empty, and chasing after someone only leaves you feeling rejected. If they're not turning around and embracing you, don't chase after them. You're listening to Delilah.
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0: Hi, welcome to the Delilah Show. Who's this?
1: My name is TQ.
0: What can I do for you tonight?
1: I would like to dedicate a song to somebody special in my life.
0: And what is the somebody's name?
1: My name is Gloria.
0: And what do you want to tell Gloria?
1: I want to tell her that I still love her very much, even though we're not together anymore. And I'm always be there for her.
0: And what do you want to tell her you're sorry for?
1: For the things that are in the past. And I wish that we still can be together. So I want her to know that she's the love of my life.
0: I hear a lot of sorrow and regret in your voice.
1: I mean, well, I guess we were supposed to get married.
0: You were supposed to be getting married?
1: Yes.
0: If you could go back and change things in the past, what would you change?
1: Be a perfect person that she wanted me to be. Well, not perfect, but so she can be happy. And as I know the things that it was wrong in the past, but I'm always loyal to her, faithful. Just that two people see different things. And
0: so you love her and you want a second chance?
1: Yes.
0: All right. Let me see if I can't find a song to say that.

0: Wherever you are, whatever you are doing, I'm glad that you're spending time with me. Maybe you're working tonight. Maybe you work the night shift. My son does. I have lots of sons, but one of them works the night shift. He is the sergeant on the night shift, and hopefully his whole crew is listening. Maybe you're working the night shift, or maybe you're working late on papers, paperwork, getting something done. Maybe you're applying for colleges. Whatever you're busy doing, take some time for you. Take some time for you. Some time to rest and relax and breathe deep. I'll be here to play music to inspire you, to share stories from the heart, stories of people falling in love or having their heart broken by love or building a family or building a home or building a dream. With all the crazy things going on around us, let's not lose sight of our dreams. I'll be back. 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
1: I got the sweetest letter from a listener named Joyce, who writes, I wanted to tell you my husband and I are going to be celebrating our 48th wedding anniversary. I was only 17 when we were married. Right after I graduated high school, he was 18. We're now 65 and 67. We're retired and enjoying

It is time for you to kick off your shoes, sit back, relax, and unwind as we gather around the radio. Sort of like a little summer gathering in the backyard, if you will. You bring the lemonade and the iced tea. I'll bring the love songs and the stories. We're going to share stories of life, stories of love. Stick around, keep your radio locked so we can get lost in this summer night together.

0: Brian, welcome. How's your summer going?
1: Oh, it's going okay.
0: Just okay.
1: Yes, ma'am.
0: Okay, who broke your heart, young man, that it's just okay?
1: Oh, it's not really a girl that broke my heart. It's a girl that I love very much. I just don't know how to tell her anymore how much I love her. I mean, like, I know she loves me back, but she doesn't show it as much as I do, you know?
0: Maybe she's not a demonstrative person.
1: Yeah, that could be true.
0: I mean, I'm an extremely demonstrative person.
1: I
0: love to scream, I love you. I love to show it. I love to, you know, when I'm with somebody I love to hold hands or rub backs or snuggle. I'm that way with my children. I'm very demonstrative physically and emotionally.
1: Yes, but, and we talk about, like, you know, I getting married one day, and I'm only 16, and I feel like this is the one. And
0: okay,
1: and
0: let's not even say the M word, young man, until you're done with college.
1: Yes, ma'am.
0: No more marriage. No.
1: Yes, ma'am.
0: Let's just stick with the holding hands, kissing face thing, okay?
1: Yes, ma'am.
0: All right.
1: But can you play me a song to make me think when I go to bed tonight how much I love her?
0: Oh, I don't have to play anything. That's all you think about.
1: Yes, ma'am.
0: That is all you think about. You're staring off into space all the time thinking how much you love her.
1: I do.
0: What's her name?
1: Her name is Claire.
0: Claire. Oh, Claire, what would you say? Let me find a song for you.
1: Thank you so much.
0: Bye-bye, honey.
1: Bye.

0: Tonight's Delilah's Dilemma says, my husband and I have been married for 22 wonderful years, and I could not ask for a better man. Remember that sentence when I come to the end of this letter, okay? My husband and I have been married for 22 wonderful years, and I couldn't ask for a better man. I only have one problem with him, and the problem is this. When we first got married, we lived with his mother and took care of her with help from no one. The only time any of the family would contact her is when they had nowhere else to live. So my mother would let them move in and never once talked to my husband or me about it. And we were paying all the bills. Mom has since passed away, and we still have his older sister living with us. She's recently moved her son and his girlfriend and their new baby in with all of us too. My husband and his sister share the expenses, but her son doesn't help out at all. I feel like telling them all to get out and grow up. My husband and I have had some pretty bad arguments over this, and I no longer care if we stay together or not. Please give me some advice on what to do. From Monica. Monica, I will have my mother Delilah's advice for you coming up next. You're listening to Delilah.
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1: Now, more love songs and less stress with Delilah.

Tonight's Delilah's Dilemma is from Monica, who has been married 22 years to a man that she claims is wonderful and could not ask for a better man. But at the end, she says, I no longer care if we stay together or not. You make no sense, Monica. You open the letter saying you've been married 22 wonderful years and you couldn't ask for a better man. And you end the same letter saying, I no longer care if we stay together or not. And the whole issue isn't about your wonderful husband or your marriage. It's about a house that you're living in that belonged to his mother. Not to you and your husband, but to his mother. Now, if she left that house to you in a will, or if you bought that house from her estate, then you are entitled to determine who can and can't live there. But simply because you have been living there the longest does not mean that is your house. It belonged to his mother, which means his siblings are as entitled to it as you are. So either you are married to a wonderful man that you love and you could not ask for a better man, or at the end of your letter, over fussing about a house, you don't care whether you stay together or not. Seriously? If I had a man that was that wonderful that I'd been married to for 22 years, I wouldn't be fussing about a silly house that his sister's living in.

You know, one of my favorite things to do is to find the perfect song, the song that perfectly, lyrically matches your story. I know you may think you have a story that is so out there, so far-fetched, I could never find the right song. So far, I've been able to find a pretty good match with just about every situation. Try me. I had a young woman call me a few years ago who wanted a song for her boyfriend who was away, you know, away for a few years. And when I pried into her business to find out why he was away, she told me a story about what her boyfriend did to her ex-boyfriend. Nobody was hurt, thank goodness. But he did something very that could have been deadly, very destructive. And she wanted a song played for the boyfriend locked up. I'm like, no, honey. No, I can't do that. If he is that dangerous and that foolish, you're going to get hurt someday. And she said, I know, but I'm in love. Have you ever been so in love with someone that even when it's dangerous or foolish or they're hurting you or cheating on you, betraying you, wrecking your car, wasting your money, you say, I know, but I'm in love. I don't know if I can find a song about that, but I will talk to you off the air and try to encourage you to respect yourself. How's that? Thank you for being here with us tonight. You're listening to Delilah.

0: my older brother are really, really close, and I was looking for a song that we can dance to at the reception.
1: You're getting married this October?
0: Yes, ma'am.
1: You sound so mellow.
0: I'm at work.
1: Ah, so you can't be doing the Snoopy dance and go, I'm getting married.
0: That's
1: na,
0: it.
1: Na, na, na, na, na. Because that doesn't sound very professional.
0: No, it doesn't.
1: No, that's childish almost. What's his name?
0: It's Eddie.
1: I'm getting married to Eddie. Go ahead and say it.
0: I'm getting married to Eddie.
1: It feels good, doesn't it?
0: It does.
1: Just to be kind of silly. And for all your girlfriends who are dating losers, you can stand up and do the Snoopy dance. Na, na, na, na, na.
0: That I can.
1: I got a good one.
0: I do have a good one.
1: What do you want to hear tonight for Eddie?
0: You pick it, because I have no idea.
1: Something sweet.
0: Something sweet. Special.
1: I'll find something for you.
0: Okay.

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Kids are running through the sprinklers and chasing the ice cream truck down the street. You've got iced tea in the refrigerator and love songs on the radio.

0: right, Barbara.
1: I got to tell you about a really wonderful guy. He's a great guy in my life. His name's Russ. And he's got me kind of stuck on a roller coaster ride right now, Delilah. And I'm a little confused because this is about the fourth or fifth time now that we've done this. I mean,
0: okay, tell me what the roller coaster consists of.
1: Well, when we're at our all-time high, it's the most beautiful, wonderful, you know, love, and neither one of us could be happier. But then all of a sudden, he gets cold feet, and he breaks up with me. We've been together almost a year now, and this just keeps happening. This is about the fourth or fifth time now.
0: So why do you keep coming back for more pain? Are you so addicted to the high of the roller coaster ride that you're willing to put up with the heartache that comes with it? What is it about that high, that joy?
1: I think it's the love.
0: Well, is that love? Isn't love something that you can count on and depend on, that's there through thick and thin, that's always patient, always kind, always
1: Absolutely.
0: Lifts up, always is something you can rely on?
1: Absolutely.
0: What you are describing is not consistent. It is not patient. It is not something you can bank on.
1: Exactly. We might not be able to work this out this time.
0: And well, telling him that is one thing. It's you got to tell.
1: That's a little harder, Delilah.
0: Of course it is. Of course it is. You and I do the same thing. We blah, blah, blah, blah. We talk and we talk and we explain and we think that that's going to change something, and it doesn't.
1: Exactly.
0: And then one day we wake up and we go, you know what? I'm the one that has to listen. I'm the one that has to walk away from the roller coaster and say, I'm not buying a ticket today.
1: That's true.

0: Tammy, welcome. This is Delilah. What can I do for you?
1: I was just calling to request Brian Adams, Everything I Do For You, to my husband, John.
0: Is he there home with you tonight?
1: No, he's at work.
0: And you're feeling lonely.
1: Yeah.
0: What do you love most about John that you miss when he's working late nights like tonight?
1: That he's not in bed with me.
0: Okay, wow. Okay, Tammy, I started to blush here. Let me find that song for you.
1: Okay, thank you very much.

0: in me.
1: Share your story or just dedicate a song. 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That's 888-633-5452. Alaska's best variety, Magic 98.9. Yeah.

0: I know it's late and I know you're tired. Thank you for being here with us tonight. I will be back tomorrow with more of your requests and dedications, your favorite love songs. Do me a favor, take some time out of your busy schedule tomorrow to slow down and love someone. Good night. 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
3: Randy, thank you for calling. What can I do for you?
4: Well, one of my friends he's been married for a good little while now, and he's going through a real rough time in his marriage right now, and I was just talking to him here a day or so ago, and it's kind of looking like he and his wife are going to be getting divorced, and it's been real hard on him. They had a kid together, and she's almost 2 years old, and they've really been wanting to make things work, but they just, you know, they just don't feel like it's going to work out or anything. And I just wanted to let them know, you know, I'm here for him, so that if he needs anybody to talk to, you know, I'm here. I'm ready to listen to him. And, you know, if there's anything I can do to help him, I was just hoping that you could play a song for them that would kind of help them ease through this rough time right here.
3: Yeah, if there were a song that would ease that kind of pain, Randy, I'd be a rich, rich woman.
4: Oh, I know. I mean, I understand that there's nothing easy about going through a divorce. I mean, I've been talking to him about this for a long time. He's having a real rough time for a while, and I've been trying to help him any way I could, but...
3: Well, just the fact that you've made yourself available to listen is the best thing you can do.
4: Yeah, it's...
3: Randy, what's your friend's name?
4: His name's David.
3: All right. I will find a song for David and for his wife and their baby, and I hope they're able to come to a resolution and find peace and co-parent their child, whatever that looks like.
4: All righty.

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3: 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I'm Holly Fry.
4: And I'm Tracy V. Wilson.
3: Today's episode is a bit of personal therapy for me.
4: Yeah.
3: In the dingiest way. It's not deep. I'm working through my personal feelings about greeting cards lately. Here is why.
4: Okay.
3: I am trying desperately as a natural born clutterbug who also married another clutterbug to just get rid of the stuff in our house that is hogging up space.
4: Sure.
3: Which includes the backlog of greeting cards. And I'm trying to set some rules and consider which ones have value and why.
4: Uh-huh.
3: And of course, that led me to go, where did these come from? Why are we doing this? And then it became a history project.
4: There we go.
3: Because that way I can parse it and think about their origin point, and that will help me make the rules that will enable me to more clearly decide on the fly, do I keep this one for sentimental posterity reasons, or can I toss this one? I think it has actually worked, by the way, but we're going to talk about greeting cards today. As I always say with any of these, you know, kind of wide survey type things, not comprehensive, obviously.
4: Yeah.
3: We're going to talk about some global history. But as we go on, a lot of it becomes about England and the US.
4: Yeah.
3: Because frankly, these are the places most obsessed with greeting cards as we know them today. But it'll be a fun little trip around the world before that.
4: Yeah. In The Romance of Greeting Cards, written in 1956 by Ernest Dudley Chase, there's a passage that reads, quote, "Who can tell who originated the idea of sending a word of greeting? If it were possible to go back to that faraway age when the caveman roamed the earth, and when there was no written word and probably little spoken word, we would doubtless find that greetings of friendship or symbols of a desire to be friendly were sent or carried from one to another in the form of a sign, a leaf from a tree, a flower, a bright feather from some beautiful jungle bird, a stone, a crystal, or any one of a thousand and one objects that might have been recognized as a token of courtesy, good cheer, and friendliness." And it's true, we don't know the origin of one human giving another person a token of greeting, but there are some obvious precursors to the modern day greeting card.
3: Two places are usually invoked in discussions of early greeting cards. We're using the term greeting cards pretty loosely at this point, but those places are Egypt and China. In ancient Egypt, early greeting cards were not cards at all, but they were sometimes bugs, well, at least representations of them, specifically scarab beetles, which were considered a sacred symbolic representation of the god Khepri. So just as scarabs roll dung to create balls that are suitable for laying eggs in, Khepri was believed to roll the disk of the sun across the sky. If you have been to any museum with even a small Egyptian collection, you almost certainly have seen scarabs represented in beads, amulets, and other artifacts.
4: Scarabs came in various forms associated with different meanings, and they often had things written on their underside. This could include things like names, mottos, or prayers, but some had inscriptions that appear to be well wishes or greetings, suggesting that they were given as gifts to convey those wishes and greetings. These were usually inscribed with messages of good luck. They were associated with New Year's greetings as well. Papyrus was also used to send messages of goodwill or cheer in Egypt for centuries.
3: Yeah, one of the things that I read about this suggested that even if there was nothing inscribed on it, it has been interpreted by some historians that if you gave someone a scarab at the start of a new year, it was still meant to convey these ideas of good greetings and good cheer. China's history with the idea of sending warm wishes to others is linked to wooden greeting tablets, which date as far back as the Han Dynasty in the 3rd century BCE, and which remained in use well into the 4th century. These visiting cards could be very basic, with a name, address, and perhaps a job title. Another type of card, which is more like the idea of a greeting card as we would use that term today, could include more specific and personal greetings. The earliest archaeological finds of these types of wooden greetings was pretty recent. It was in the 1930s. And it actually took several decades for enough of them to be unearthed that researchers started to focus on them. These were used as communication among officials and dignitaries as a means to show respect, as well as to maintain connection and good relations. One, for example, that was translated by Maxim Korolkov was mentioned in his 2012 paper, Greeting Tablets in Early China, Some Traits of the Communicative Etiquette of Officialdom in Light of Newly Excavated Inscriptions, reads simply, quote, Yu Huang Chao bows repeatedly, asks for your well-being. And then it includes the name and the country of the sender. That paper will, of course, be in our show notes. It is a deep and detailed dive into these missives. So if you are interested, I have you set up with reading material.
4: An article from South China Morning Post written earlier this year, that's 2026, by Wei Kekun, notes that early New Year greeting card exchanges in China were very formal. They sound a little stressful for these reasons. The traditional card was a calling card for the new year, and there were a lot of social rules around them. And the contents of the greeting had to be way more than just a simple happy holidays that, you know, that's enough on a lot of modern cards. The development of the paper industry also meant these greetings had enabled the transition from those inscribed pieces of thin wood as a means to send greetings to more manageable paper cards.
3: The earliest paper cards in China are believed to have been spring festival cards that became popular in the Tang Dynasty in the 7th to 10th centuries. Over time, other events and holidays included greeting cards like the New Year. And it was these New Year's cards that became so important that a poorly written greeting could really damage a person's social standing. It's very stressful to me. But according to Wei Kekun's article, over the course of several hundred years, these earnest missives took on a new role as a way for corrupted bureaucracy to send bribes and expensive gifts to one another to grease the wheels of government.
4: Eventually, greeting cards in China moved from the realm of the wealthy, elite, and political to something that everyday people shared with one another. This includes the traditional red packets given at New Year's. Those are the red envelopes with a greeting on the outside printed in gold with money tucked into them. These are given by married people to the next generation, and they too have their own customs and etiquette, like only using fresh, crisp, new bills and in even-numbered amounts, with 8 being the luckiest and 4 being an absolute no-no because that number represents death in Chinese culture.
3: In ancient Rome, it was common practice to give laurel branches that were coated in gold as a wish of good fortune for the new year. And this eventually evolved into imagery of those gold branches being used on objects with New Year's greetings, which then eventually transitioned to versions written on leaves of paper. This led to the practice of written greetings being adopted throughout Europe. These remained largely a way to celebrate the new year and share hopes for a good year ahead with friends and business associates. Wood engravers also started to produce small prints that served as a means of conveying these greetings. But most of the cards that were given to people in Europe during this early phase of greeting cards were handmade.
4: Soon the practice expanded beyond the new year. People started writing Valentine's cards. The oldest Valentine card on record is a small piece of paper written in 1415 by Charles I, Duke d'Orléans, to his wife, Bonne d'Armagnac. At the time, he was captive in the Tower of London. He had been captured following the Battle of Agincourt, in which France was soundly defeated by England. His wife was younger than him, which he referenced in the card. They had gotten married in 1410 when she was just 11 years old and he was 16. At the time of his capture, he was 21, and he wrote her this poem on a card to be carried by a messenger. It went, "I am already lovesick, my very gentle Valentine, since for me you were born too late, and I for you was born too soon. God forgives him who has estranged me from you for the whole year. I am already lovesick, my very gentle Valentine. Well might I have suspected that such a destiny thus would have happened this day. How much that love would have commanded. I am already lovesick, my very gentle Valentine."
3: We're going to talk about that translation, which is partly mine, on Friday. Sadly, the two of them would never see each other again, as Charles was held captive in England for 25 years and Bunn died before his release. He left behind a significant body of poetry, though. He's considered one of the great court poets. And he began a trend that became a tradition of cards that bordered on being love letters being sent as greetings.
4: Coming up, we'll talk about a book designed to help people write something valuable in their greeting cards. But first, we will take a quick sponsor break.
0: Can't get enough about the recent Louvre jewelry heist? 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
3: The problem of how to write a good greeting wasn't only an issue in Chinese greeting card history. A lot of people have struggled with what to write in cards because not everyone was as good with words as the Duke d'Orléans. In 1669, a book called A Valentine Writer was published, and it featured a collection of verses that someone who might be struggling with what to write on a card could use. It also featured a printed Valentine on its frontispiece, and this is widely believed to be the first printed Valentine.
4: The first standalone pre-printed Valentine's card is really not known with certainty, but there is one candidate that was submitted to the BBC by the Castle Museum, York. And this card features a very ornate floral border that's been punched to look like lace and a central image of a woman in a blue dress. The interior of this printed message reads, quote, "Since on this ever happy day, all nature's full of love and play, yet harmless still if my design, 'tis but to be your Valentine." That was printed in January 1797 in London. The card that is in the Castle Museum's collection also includes a handwritten note on the card. And that sounds maybe less romantic, a little more annoyed, perturbed, maybe. We can take a look, though. It reads, quote, "Mr. Brown, as I have repeatedly requested you to come, I think you must have some reason for not complying with my request. But as I have something particular to say to you, I could wish you make it all agreeable to come on Sunday next without fail. And in doing, you will oblige your well-wisher, Catherine Mosday."
3: Yeah, we don't know what that was about.
4: I'm very curious what was going on between Catherine Mosday and Mr. Brown.
3: Yeah, Mr. Brown, did she love you and it was unrequited? Or did you owe her money? I don't know. I can write a whole thing. Even with books like A Valentine Writer and the rise of cards with pre-printed sentiments, Valentine cards were still something that was considered a bit of a luxury. It actually wasn't until the 1800s when Britain's uniform penny post made the cost of sending such cards something that was in the grasp of more of the population.
4: Christmas cards actually came a bit later in the game. This was not because people were not sending Christmas greetings, but the tradition in England and other parts of Europe was to send Christmas letters to friends and loved ones to share wishes for the good holidays and a prosperous new year and to catch people up on the happenings in your life. Just like modern Christmas or end of year letters tend to be for people who are more motivated than me to send such things. But in 1843, that changed thanks to Henry Cole.
3: As the Christmas season of 1843 approached, Cole, who was a public records office administrator, was experiencing a bit of dread at the thought of writing Christmas letters because he was very fortunate and he had a wide circle of friends. And that meant he needed to write a lot of letters. And he was also just tight on time. He was already receiving letters from other people, but he couldn't imagine ever being able to respond to them all. It would have been considered very impolite not to do so. So he came up with an idea. Rather than do the very impolite thing of leaving a letter unanswered, he thought he could maybe commission an artist to create something that could be printed in bulk so he could send the same thing to everyone and streamline his holiday correspondence responsibilities. And the artist that he asked was J.C. Horsley. Horsley was quite famous as a painter, even though in 1843 he was still just 26. He had at that point exhibited a number of paintings at the Royal Academy. He had won a number of accolades. Even so, his reputation was not as impressive as it would one day become.
4: Cole gave Horsley a brief on what he had in mind for an image. He wanted a family sitting down to a holiday feast, but he also wanted to depict them doing good works and helping the less fortunate. So Horsley came up with a three-part image. The central and largest section features the feast, and then it is separated from each side by a framework of wood and foliage. In the left section, we see a man handing out food to a woman and child. And then the right section depicts a woman draping a blanket or a cloak around another woman. A drape of fabric beneath that main image of the feast reads, "A Merry Christmas and a Happy New Year to you." And at the top was a line that just said "to" and a blank for the name of the recipient.
3: Cole loved the result, and he had 1,000 copies printed on heavy cardstock. They had to be printed in, you could say it's black and white. It was actually kind of a sepia tone, and then hand-painted. And the result is that the central image is in full color, while the side images are in softer, more diluted tones. This is also why if you look at images of this card online, because a number have survived, they may all look a little different. It's because of the hand-painting. These cards were quite small. They were 5 1/8 by 3 1/4 inches. For reference, this is a little smaller than the most common postcard size today, which is 4 by 6 inches. And Cole sent these out. This apparently actually upset some people, but not because it broke the social moray of penning a personalized letter. The problem was that the children in the image are shown drinking from wine glasses, and a number of temperance-minded people on Cole's list thought that was very inappropriate. This was a time in England when the temperance movement had a big surge. But nevertheless, there were people in his circle that thought this was a brilliant idea, and they copied it and started sending Christmas cards as well, although it did not become a common practice until later in the 1800s.
4: Henry Cole won a design prize in a contest sponsored by Prince Albert just 2 years after his Christmas card debuted, and he was instrumental in conceptualizing and mounting of the 1851 Great Exhibition, as well as the Victoria and Albert Museum. He was knighted in 1875.
3: Yeah, he was pretty interesting. Greeting cards became popular in the U.S. very shortly after they did in England. And one of the first entrepreneurs to really take advantage of the interest that people had in this new way to let people know you were thinking of them was a woman from Worcester, Massachusetts named Esther Howland. After Esther graduated from Mount Holyoke in 1847, she founded her own business after receiving a Valentine card from England. I read one account that said this card came from one of her father's associates. She had the idea that she could design and sell her own Valentine cards and then have her brother, who worked for the family business, take orders for them whenever he went on sales calls. His first time out, it's said that Esther had a goal that he would get $200 worth of orders for them. And then when he came home, he had actually had $5,000 worth of orders, which is quite significant. These are really lovely little art pieces. They often combined fabric and lace with paper to create ornate designs that contained little poems as the greeting. For the first batch of samples they had used for those sales calls, Esther had made them by herself after convincing her father to get her all the needed supplies. But as those huge orders rolled in, she knew she needed a staff to keep up. And she's sometimes described as having actually created the first assembly line because she hired several other women, friends of hers, and each of them had a specific component of the card that they were responsible for adding.
4: Esther wasn't the first person in the U.S. to produce Valentine cards, but she was the first to create a line that felt special and could compete with the ones that were imported from Europe. By 1850, her line had expanded and her company was advertising a whole product line, which ranged in price from 5 cents to a dollar. Her most expensive cards had tiny springs tucked in between layers of lace and printed imagery, so when you pulled them out of the envelope, they'd sort of fluff up and create a luxe three-dimensional shadow box effect. Others in the premium category had layers and layers of silk and lace that could be unfolded and reveal a beautiful picture inside. Soon, she expanded to make cards for other occasions like Christmas, New Year's, and birthdays.
3: Howland really drove the development of the greeting card industry in the U.S. in its earliest phase. Her company, which became the New England Valentine Company in the 1870s, produced cards and also books. The New England Valentine Company's Valentine Verse Book, for example, was a book of decoratively printed poems so that consumers could replace the verse in a purchased Valentine if they felt that it did not suit their needs. They could just find a better one in Howland's book and then cut it out and paste it over the one that the card came printed with. Esther did eventually sell her company in 1880. That was so that she could take care of her father full time. He became quite ill as he got older. And then by the time she died in 1904, the greeting card was a standard part of holiday culture in the U.S.
4: We'll talk about the early days of Christmas cards in the U.S. after we hear from some of the sponsors that keep the show going.
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3: While Esther was building her Valentine card business, another entrepreneur, Louis Prong, was focused on Christmas cards. Prong was born in Breslau, Prussia, and he moved to the U.S. in the 1850s after being involved in some revolutionary activity in Prussia. He settled in Boston and started working as a lithographer. He had learned the lithography trade from his father because the family couldn't afford to send him to school. In the early 1850s, Prong created illustrations for Gleason magazine before starting the lithography company Prong and Mayer with his partner Julius Mayer in 1856. He took over the business entirely 4 years later, and it became L. Prong & Company.
4: Prong's company printed things like advertisement, art, and business cards, and he continued to learn the latest techniques to ensure his company was producing top-quality work. In 1864, Prong traveled to Germany to learn a new technique, and that was chromolithography. Up until that point, all lithographs worked the same way that Cole and Horsley had done with their cards. They were printed in two-color black and white, or in sepia, and then they were hand-painted. But chromolithography removed the need for the hand painting step, and so you could use multiple lithographic plates to add the color. Prong returned to Boston completely inspired by the possibilities of this new technique.
3: And right from the beginning, he really wanted to push chromolithography to create incredibly complex images. He wasn't doing just a few passes with color plates. He was creating these vivid, deep color images using as many as 20 plates per design. And in doing so, he really set a standard in lithography that was hard for other companies to match. In 1875, he used that process to produce a Christmas card. Prong's card did not feature any of the symbols of the season that you might expect on a Christmas card. It was just an image of a flower, not a poinsettia, just a regular flower with the words Merry Christmas underneath it. I couldn't find an image of that original 1875 card, but I did see an image of the 1876 card that appears to feature pink roses and two different cards from 1877. One of those looks like it features slightly stylized carnations, and the other looks like a spray of wildflowers, including a pansy. Prong's cards were so pretty that they gained popularity really quickly, and over time, the company started using more standard holiday imagery, although they still outpaced other printers on quality. Prong was reportedly selling an astonishing 5 million cards each year by the 1880s.
4: The Prong Company also initiated a very popular program where it started having contests each year for aspiring artists to design the next card. This is a lucrative contest. The first placed winner got $1,000. That was a lot of money in 1880 when this contest started. Second, third, and fourth place also got prize money in smaller increments. It also was unique in that it was open to women and to men, competing equally, offering women an unusual opportunity to get their foot in the door of the commercial design market. The submissions were displayed at the American Art Gallery, and the winners' cards would be printed along with their name on the back of the card. Prong would also sometimes purchase the rights to cards that had not been in the top four, and he would sometimes sign contracts with artists from the competition as designers for the company. This made Prong cards collector's items. People wanted to get the winning card every year. They wanted that art. It also served another purpose. Prong always had an eye on art education, and he used this contest to share information about the lithographic process with the public. His company still exists today and makes art supplies for the education market, which is why that name sounded so familiar to me. To hear more of this episode and more than 1,000 others, head to the iHeartRadio app or wherever you get your favorite shows and look for Stuff You Missed in History Class.

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This is one of my all-time favorite songs because who can't relate to the lyric, I'm not crazy, I'm just a little unwell. And it's kind of funny because this song came out during one of the most tumultuous relationships.

Wake up with the Stew on the Magic Morning Show on Magic 98.9. My name is Dana McKay. Appreciate you listening. And what's something that became 10 times more fun once you stopped caring if you were good at it? One person said sex. Well, there you go. Another said singing in the car. I sound absolutely terrible, but now I don't care. As long as there's nobody else in the car, I sound terrible. I don't sing in front of anyone else, but by myself, oh yeah, you will catch me rocking out sometimes, belting out songs. Another person said golf. Someone said playing pickleball, and another said working out. I can relate to that because I always felt like, oh, I'm not sporty. Oh, I'm not strong. Oh, whatever. But I got pretty strong and I had a great coach. My other one would be doing TV appearances. I always worried about whether or not I was going to look good and all that. But now I just go and try to have fun. And I did a TV appearance the other day. You can get the link on my Facebook page at Dana McKay Radio.

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1: It's Benson Boone, and sorry, I'm here for someone else. You're going to get to see him at the iHeartRadio Music Festival in Vegas. I've got details on that show coming up in just a couple minutes.

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0: Magic 98.9, Alaska's best variety. That was the Goo Goo Dolls, another fantastic band we will have at the iHeartRadio Music Festival in Las Vegas in September. This is such a fun show. 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

Magic 98.9, playing Alaska's best variety. Well, something really exciting for Miley Cyrus happened last week. I would love to have this done for me. I mean, that'll never happen, but I'll tell you what Miley Cyrus has now. Coming

Magic 98.9, Alaska's best variety. That was Miley Cyrus, Party in the USA, and hopefully you had a good USA 250 party over the weekend. So Miley's really excited because now she has been turned into a Barbie doll. The Miley Cyrus Barbie was released, I think, last week or the week before. And it's one of the signature collectible Barbies. So it's not cheap. It's not one of those Barbies that you buy to give your kid. It's about $60. Is it weird that I want one? And I collect dolls. I've collected Barbies in the past. I have some of those Funko Pops of artists, and I kind of want one. I'm 48 years old, and I want a Miley Cyrus Barbie. It's cute.

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0: 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Team USA plays Belgium tonight. They need to win. This is the knockout round. You either win or you're out. And Team USA won their game the other night. It was pretty impressive. It was 2-0, right? That's how you do the score, 2-0. And the second goal was hit by a player who had his foot stepped on during the game, and it was so bad and bloody that he had to change his they call it a boot, his sneaker, his shoe. And when he was doing the press conference after and he was asked, you know, how's your foot? He was basically just like, yeah, it hurt, but it's just pain. He ended up kicking the ball with that bloody foot. And I'm just thinking, oh my gosh, if someone stepped on my foot to the point where it was bleeding like that, I'd be crying on the ground out of the game. And this guy's like, no, let me go kick a goal.
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Wake up with the Stew on the Magic Morning Show on Magic 98.9. So Olivia Rodrigo recently admitted to something that her fans do that's really disgusting. I'm going to tell you about that in just a few minutes.

Magic 98.9. That was Teddy Swims, Lose Control. I'm Dana McKay. And have you ever heard of this? This is crazy to me. So Olivia Rodrigo was on a radio show recently, and she was talking about how she's smelled her fans' diapers before. She knows they're wearing diapers. They do this because they're either waiting to meet her, they're waiting to get up close at a show, or they just plain don't want to have to go to the bathroom during her shows. And she said that, fans, they wear diapers to her concert. Have you ever heard of such a thing? Is that's insane to me.

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Alaska's best variety, Magic 98.9. Okay, you know I love the Reddit questions, but this one just takes it over the top, and I can't believe there's anyone who would say yes. It has to do with what people do in a swimming pool. That's coming up next.

0: Nebraska's best variety, Magic 98.9. Good morning. I'm Dana McKay, and I just can't believe that somebody actually asked this question. On Reddit, I love these forums. Somebody said, is peeing in the swimming pool considered normal? And most people said, no, absolutely not. Someone said, public pools are disgusting. People are disgusting because they obviously do this even though they shouldn't. Another said, I've peed in the ocean, but not in a pool. Another person said, when I was a kid, my grandpa told me that if I peed in the pool, it would turn into a red line, tracing it back to you. I was told that too. And I think a lot of kids were, because it puts the fear in you, because you do not pee in anyone's swimming pool. That is never okay. The ocean, not going to judge. A swimming pool, no.
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It's Dana McKay, and if you saw the people that scaled the antenna on the Empire State Building, something happened after that, and I feel like it was a bit much. I'm going to tell you what it is in just a few minutes.

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I'm Dana McKay, and I refrained from using that image of the couple on the antenna of the Empire State Building with the big flag. I refrained from coming up with my own funny or not so funny thing to write on the flag. Did you see that? After that video of that couple on the Empire State Building went viral, every company, every personality, every brand recreated it. And I think it's funny how that happens. Everyone loves a good meme, viral moment, but it was kind of overkill. And I was like, you know what? I'm not bothering with that one. I'm not touching that one. It's too easy. It's too obvious. Anyway, hope you have a great Monday after a long holiday weekend, getting back into the swing of things, and we'll have more music next.

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0: I find this fascinating. I know we've talked about it in the past with Jill, but I find it fascinating, and I'm so curious about it. I've been watching a show called Alone Australia. I just finished it. I'm not going to tell you who won this episode. They're in, like, Tasmania or something, which is just, good God. How do you survive this place? Rains like 255 days a year. It's freezing all the time. And these people, they get like 10 items they can take out. And they have to survive in the wild. Whoever survives the longest, you know, gets like $250,000. There's another show kind of like that. Does Naked and Afraid have money attached to it? Is it like a survive the longest thing or something?
1: I think so. I believe it has money attached to it.
2: Yeah. Why else would you do it, right?
0: Right. Yeah, yeah. For funsies.
1: That's a good point. Good point.
0: But you get to interact with other people, though, because I think I've seen like the Naked and Afraid contestants interact with each other and stuff.
1: Yeah, there's pairs.
0: Oh, is that what it is?
1: I believe. The episodes, I've only watched two episodes. But the episodes I watched, they had like a partner with them.
0: Right. And you watched those episodes. Why'd you watch those again?
1: Because I was about to go on a date with a former contestant.
0: From Naked and Afraid.
1: Yes.
0: Yeah. Right. Yeah. So she watched that. She saw the guy she's going to get a date with naked before she went on a date with him.
1: He was blurred.
2: Can I ask you a question?
0: How
2: did you know he was on Naked and Afraid?
1: A friend was setting us up. A mutual friend. And okay. So he told me.
0: Yeah.
1: He's like, he was on Naked and Afraid.
2: How can you know that information and not go look it up immediately?
0: Yeah, you have to see what the blur looks like, right?
1: Yeah. Right, yeah. Right.
0: And how was the blur?
1: His abs were very nice in his chest.
0: Oh, is he pretty ripped?
1: Yes.
0: He's a ripped guy.
1: Very,
0: like,
1: very
0: he was
1: ripped.
0: A physical guy who was into that stuff, if I recall, right?
1: He loved exercise.
0: Yeah.
1: Any form.
0: And that's not you.
1: That is so not me.
0: But Jeff, your husband now.
1: Yes.
0: He likes exercise. Oh, you rolled your eyes.
1: I know.
2: It's a bit much.
0: Yes.
1: He loves it.
0: Trying to talk him out of it.
1: He does triathlons and he wants to do an Ironman and constantly on a bike.
0: Ugh.
1: All the time, but...
0: But he never pressures you.
1: Never.
0: Never.
1: He says, if I ever want to, like,
0: that's
1: don't
0: good.
1: Feel like I'd be holding him back. Because I did say, like, oh, no, but I'll hold you back. You know, it's like trying to, like, make an excuse of, oh, no, I don't want to go on this run. And he goes, no, that's fine. He goes, we'll take a slower pace. Let's go. And I was like, oh, shoot. And so we walked.
0: You walked?
1: Yeah.
0: I don't want to go on this run. I want to go on this walk.
1: Give me Pilates. Give me yoga. Give me meditation. Right. I'm all over it.
0: Oh, good for you.
1: Running?
0: Running's too much.
1: It's
0: hard in the knees for some people, too.
1: Yeah, right.
0: You know?
1: Yeah.
0: But I'm fascinated that Jill dated a guy from Naked and Afraid. And I always have a giggle about that blur, like the blur they do in, like, Cops. When somebody's done something bad, they blur out the face or something like that. The person, like, who's in charge of the blur out there, it's a fascinating job to me.
1: Yeah.
0: You know? You got one job to move that blur, you know?
1: Right.
2: And, like, you have to zoom in. Just to make sure you get it right. Like,
0: yeah,
2: you know, you can't do that on a small little screen. Like,
0: no, there's a lot of work to it, probably.
1: And
0: it's like the guy with a bleep machine, like you. You're on the bleep machine or the dumb machine.
2: Mm-hmm.
0: You have like one main job at that moment. Do not miss that swear word or else you're in trouble. And that thing with a blur. Do not miss that item, you know?
3: To test our system, do you want to swear at me and see if I can get it?
1: Oh, that's good.
0: Well, that would be out of the ordinary for me. So I don't want to like... break my role. Did you want to swear at him, Jill? Is that what
1: that's not normal for me
0: very
1: either.
0: Normal, you know?
3: Well, you know, occasionally everyone gets mad. And,
2: it's just so
0: did
2: crazy
0: when
2: Jill
0: does
2: it.
0: I don't know
1: if we got it. Oh, no.
0: Because you have to be on the other side of the radio to know if we got it.
2: Oh, man, I wasn't expecting you to do it.
1: You were fast, though.
2: I don't know.
0: We'll know 30 seconds from now.
1: That's
0: a delay.
2: Text us if you heard what she said.
0: If you heard what Jill said, text in 31043.

0: Okay, this is great. We've got somebody coming up in a couple seconds. She says her son works on Naked and Afraid. Yes. So we're going to talk to her in a couple seconds and find out some information. Brian apparently got the word that Jill said. Nice job.
1: Nice.
2: Good job, Brian.
0: All right. Naked and Afraid. Her son works on the show.
3: Next.

0: Hey, how you doing, Ann?
1: I'm good. How are you?
0: Doing all right. What's going on with you today?
1: Nothing. I was just listening, getting ready while the puppy is sleeping, and I heard your talk about Naked and Afraid. It's like my son is an AE on that show.
0: Oh, my goodness.
2: Yes.
0: Stop it. Okay. So an assistant editor, is that it?
1: Yes.
0: Well, listen. Kind of in the business, too. I was on an episode of Handy Manny. You know, so.
1: Yeah, he used to watch that when he was little.
0: Handy Manny. Let me ask you this. Have you ever talked about him blurring out private parts on people?
1: Okay. Everybody always asks him if that's what he does. That is not what he does.
0: No. He's the blur. You know he's the blur guy.
1: He's not.
0: But he sees naked people all the time, right?
1: You know, I just texted him and told him what's going on. He goes, well, you want to add me to the call? And I said, I don't know. Just tell me what you did. But
0: I'm sorry. I do want to add him to the call.
2: Yeah, for sure.
3: To the call.
0: What's it? We'll blur out. We'll bleep out his number. We'll bleep his number. Go ahead. What is it?
1: Okay. It's...
0: All right. Dialing this now. Let's talk to Brian. He works for Naked and Afraid.
4: Hello.
0: Hey, Brian. It's Valentine. How are you, buddy?
4: Good. How are you?
0: Good. We're on the radio. So we've got a dozen roses. Who do you want to send them to? No. Wrong show. So, Brian.
4: My wife.
0: I got your... good for you, man. I've got your mom, Ann, on the phone line.
1: Hi, Brian.
4: Hi, Mom. Good morning.
0: She told us you work for Naked and Afraid. Do you see... She didn't even know the answer to this, though. Do you see naked people?
4: Well, yeah. You know, it's real.
0: It's Naked and Afraid. As an assistant editor, I believe that's what she said you do. Have you ever, or are you, my gosh, maybe you're working your way up to it. Maybe it's the top editor gets to do that. Have you ever blurred out a person's privates?
4: Well, that is a role on the show. And I do know people who do that part of the show, but I personally do not do that part of the show. I get the footage before anyone else works on it.
0: Oh, you see a pre-blur.
3: Oh, no.
4: I do. But, you know, if they have their satchels, right, that they use to carry around their objects, and that covers them up most of the time anyway.
0: Most of the time, yeah.
4: Yeah.
0: My God, dude. Just, when you went to film school, did you think you'd be working on, like, naked people all the time?
4: I hoped I would not be getting in the type of productions that do that, to be honest. But Naked and Afraid is probably the best of those types of productions to be working on.
0: No, it's very good show. I watched the other one too, like Alone, where they're out. They're not naked though, but they're out there in the woods and stuff on their own.
2: How long have you been working on the show?
4: I've been working on it for a couple years on and off. I'm a freelancer, so when they need me, I go to work for them. And when they don't need me, I go work on other shows.
2: Were you around in 2021?
4: 2021 was before I started working on Naked.
2: Okay.
0: Jill dated one of the Naked Afraid guys.
4: Oh, really?
2: Mountain Mike.
0: Mountain Mike?
2: Mm-hmm.
0: Because of his blur?
2: No!
0: Wow.
2: We went on two dates. He was very, very nice.
4: You know, they had a spinoff at one point called Naked and Afraid of Love.
2: Was he on that?
0: That's cute.
4: I don't know, but if they ever bring it back, you should hit them up.
2: I'm married now.
3: He's right.
2: I'm married now.
3: We will take your number.
0: No, she will not. Hit him up. So the person that does the blur, is it a standard blur or does it change in size from person to person?
4: I couldn't answer that.
0: What's that? Ann, do you want to answer that? I think your mom wants to answer. Go ahead, Ann.
1: I have no idea. No, don't ask me. I don't know.
0: Okay. And Brian, what was your answer?
4: I couldn't tell you that.
0: Couldn't tell you. I think if, you know, you got to do a guy solid, make it a standard big blur. You can't have some guy coming in with like a pea-sized blur. You know, that's not right.
2: Yeah, it's like a one-size-fits-all blur.
0: Yeah, I think so. I think that's the way to go. Well, listen, Ann, nice chatting with you.
1: Nice chatting with you.
0: I know.
1: Hey, Jill, this is Love's Dogs Ann, by the way.
0: Love's Dog Ann.
2: Oh, my
0: Ann.
2: Gosh, Ann. Yeah. Hi.
1: Hi.
0: And Brian on the phone line. Hey, thanks, man. Congratulations on all your work there, too.
4: Thanks. And yeah, I hope everybody keeps watching Naked Afraid because I love working for those guys. And so I hope they keep the show going for a long time.
0: That sounded like after this phone call, you felt required to say that. Well, wish you the best of luck. And thanks very much, Brian. You take care of yourself, my friend.
4: All right. You too. Thank you.
0: Bye-bye, guys.
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2: Okay, playing more music right now.

Valentine in the Morning at Valentine in the Morning. If you are not following us, please do. Then everyone's personal accounts right beneath that too. So if you want to follow Jill or John, myself, or Brian or Laura, anybody you want, we're right there at Valentine in the Morning on Instagram.

0: Hope you had a great 4th of July weekend. It's Valentine the morning.
1: Okay, I have an idea for something we should do.
0: Yes.
1: It's come up a lot recently. I don't want to say bragging, but you and Jill have been mentioning your acting history. You know, you...
0: Oh, no. No, no, no. Don't... She's the actor. I was on Passions. I was on 90210. You mentioned that the other day. Mm-hmm. And I only mentioned that I got a residual from Handy Manny.
1: I saw you posting on your Instagram.
0: Right, but that was a joke because it was $2 from the Cowboy Cookout episode.
1: But since you are both accomplished actors...
0: She's an actress. I am not. I've just been on a few shows.
1: Jill's resume, we don't even have time to get into, but Little Giants and...
0: Wedding Crasher.
1: Wedding Singer.
0: Like a wedding singer.
2: I wish Wedding Crashers.
1: So I say, I'm going to print out a little script from a movie, from a real movie.
2: Okay.
1: You guys are both going to act out a scene and the people can text in at 31043.
0: Who's the actress who will be, or actor will be redoing their scene?
1: Julia Stiles.
0: Okay, so it's a woman already.
1: Yes. It's from 10 Things I Hate About You.
0: Okay, I know the scene. Yes, so she has the added benefit of doing a lady. I'm a dude doing a lady.
1: You're an actor.
2: No, this is the thing.
0: Have you ever seen a guy playing the part of a girl?
1: You're a thespian.
2: We shouldn't replicate what she's doing. We should make it our own.
3: Ooh, I like that.
0: It's like B.
3: You got to make it your own. Okay, whatever.
0: Isn't it?
1: Look, you've talked about your time with the Shakespeare Company of Connecticut or whatever.
0: What?
1: Treading the boards and doing the... Bard's words or whatever it is. The immortal bard.
0: Oh my god. All right, so we're gonna do that.
1: Yes, we're gonna.
0: Oh, that seems like something people tune in for.
2: No, it's good.
0: All right, so we're gonna redo a scene from 10 Things I Hate About You. It's the poem scene, I assume.
1: The poem scene, of course.
0: Right, so it's a classroom poem scene and stuff.
2: May I suggest something?
0: Yeah.
2: Can we not listen to the other person doing it so that we don't copy?
0: That's not bad.
2: We'll, like, step out of
0: that's
2: like
0: not
2: that.
0: Bad. Yeah, like that. That's not bad. So I'll step out of there first because ladies first.
2: Oh,
0: and then
2: you.
0: I'll come back in.
2: Okay.
0: And then you go out and then we'll play the original.
2: Let's not replicate Julia Stiles. Let's make it our own.
1: Oh, you're adding a lot of do whatever he feels right.
0: Yeah. Huh?
3: Creative freedom is granted here. Just do whatever you feel.
0: All right. Okay. All right. Okay. What are you guys going to do?
1: I'm just going to sit here like normal.
3: Very much enjoy it.
0: Okay. All right. It is Valentine in the morning. I'll remind you before we do that Jill is an accomplished child actor. Mm-hmm. Many, many, many movies and TV shows.
1: Oh, yeah.
0: If you were a fan of Dr. Quinn, Medicine Woman, you saw this girl battling scurvy. So she's been on death's doorstep.
2: But in most of these things, I did not speak.
0: Well, like, if you saw a homeless runaway on the beach of a David Hasselhoff video, you've seen Jill.
2: Yes, that's true.
0: That's right. If you've seen that ball of doom, the ghostly orb coming down the stairs in Smart House, you've seen Jill.
2: If you've seen the florist take a sniff of the flowers, or what did you do? It was a sniff, right?
0: Well, you really lost my cell. I nailed all yours,
1: that's
0: and then you lost
1: IMDb.
0: It. That's my IMDb. Sniff. What is it? He sniffed some flowers?
2: In Passions,
0: thank you so
2: you were
0: much.
2: A florist.
0: Thank you.
2: With allergies.
0: Thank you, Jill. It's Valentine in the morning.
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0: So Jill and I are going to do this acting thing. We're going to redo a scene from 10 Things I Hate About You, Julia Stiles' famous poem in the classroom. So we're going to hear it now for the first time. Mm-hmm. And then we'll recreate that and then let you be the judge of who did it best, right? Okay, go ahead.
1: I hate the way you talk to me and the way you cut your hair. I hate the way you drive my car. I hate it when you stare. I hate your big dumb combat boots and the way you read my mind. I hate you so much it makes me sick. It even makes me rhyme. I hate it. I hate the way you're always right. I hate it when you lie. I hate it when you make me laugh. Even worse when you make me cry. I hate it when you're not around and the fact that you didn't call. But mostly I hate the way I don't hate you. Not even close. Not even a little bit. Not even at all.
0: My God, that is the saddest thing.
2: Hey, good luck, guys.
0: Yeah, wow. That is so sad. So sad.
3: You guys can do it. You're actors.
0: Whew. All right. So we'll take a little break after this song. And you and I and Jill and all of us in the room can see who did it better.
4: Okay.
0: I already congratulate you simply because you are truly an actress of great account.
4: Val, thank you so much. But I already congratulate you because if there's anyone that can pull the heartstrings, it's you.
0: I double congratulate you, and we'll be right back.

0: Jill and I have both recorded our version of the poem from 10 Things I Hate About You. Mm-hmm. Ladies first, let's see who did it better. Okay? Now, the room kind of knows because they were here for both, but let's see how they did. I already default congratulate Jill because she's the actress.
1: No.
0: Trust me, you're so good at this.
1: No, but you're so good.
0: Yeah, but I didn't write this.
2: Do you know what a competition feels like? You know, you can't just like declare the other person the winner. You know what I mean?
0: We are the best sports people in the world. All right. Okay. Here comes Jill.
1: I hate the way you talk to me and the way you cut your hair. I hate the way you drive my car. I hate it when you stare. I hate your big, dumb combat boots and the way you read my mind. I hate you so much it makes me sick. It even makes me rhyme. I hate the way you're always right. I hate it when you lie. I hate it when you make me laugh. Even worse, when you make me cry. I hate it when you're not around and the fact that you didn't call. But mostly, I hate the way I don't hate you. Not even close. Not even a little bit. Not even at all.
0: Wow.
2: Yeah.
0: That was great.
1: Okay.
0: That was great.
2: I'm never going to believe a tear of yours again.
0: The part, like, there was two parts in there. Like, when you said cry, I don't like the way you teared up in the word call. Oh. But the way you teared up in that word cry was phenomenal.
1: Oh, thank
0: phenomenal.
1: You.
0: Phenomenal. You'd like, as if I was a director, I would tell you that was it.
1: Thank
0: like,
1: you.
0: I actually have to go back to that. Hang on here.
1: Even worse, when you make me cry.
0: It's just a little tinge.
1: Oh, okay.
0: A little tinge. It's beautiful.
1: Oh, thank you Great so job. Much. Thank you.
0: Great job.
1: Thanks. Can't wait to hear yours.
0: Do we have to?
3: Yes.
0: Can we just make her the winner?
3: No, okay. We must continue.
0: Here we go.
1: Okay.
0: I hate the way you talk to me and the way you cut your hair. I hate the way you drive my car. I hate it when you stare. I hate your big dumb combat boots and the way you read my mind. I hate you so much that it makes me sick. It even makes me rhyme. I hate the way you're always right. I hate it when you lie. I hate it when you make me laugh. Even worse, when you make me cry. I hate it when you're not around. And the fact that you didn't call. Mostly, I hate it the way I don't hate you. Not even close. Not even a little bit. Not even at all.
1: That's so good.
0: Okay. It
1: That's
0: was horrible.
1: So good.
0: Except for two little points. That little stumble might have won me the Academy Award. That little stumble. Oh my God. We got to go back to that. Hold on. I hate it the way I don't hate you. Oh my God. That stumble right there was gorgeous. Listen, wow. If you're an actor in this town, reach out. Let me know what you thought of that stumble because that was, I love that.
3: Really?
0: I love that.
1: Was that a conscious? Was like a, did
0: it was,
1: you do
0: I was in the moment. I was in the moment.
3: He wasn't even himself. At that.
0: Wow. I'm out of body. Out of body.
1: The emotion, though, of the reading was very nice.
3: From the beginning with
0: no, yeah. It was way too much. Over actor.
1: No.
0: It was way too much.
1: No.
0: But I enjoyed that stumble I did. And then, you know, not even close. That was bad. Not even a little bit. That was bad. Not even at all. That was great.
3: Well, people will text in and
0: All right.
1: Tell us what they think.
0: I firmly believe that Jill won, but I'm proud of myself in that teeny little moment right there.
3: Mm-hmm. Yeah, you should be.
0: Thank you.
1: I think you won, honestly.
0: I think you won.
1: I didn't care for mine.
0: Should we do it again? God, no.
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0: Coming up next, something we call today's dumb game.
1: It's the Valentine in the Morning Listener Feud. Woo! Two people will go head to head. I did a survey of Valentine in the Morning listeners. If you guess to see what you think they're going to answer.
0: The Valentine in the Morning Listener Feud. Play along in the car. I'll smile.

0: going to do the Valentine in the Morning listener feud. That is today's dumb game, ladies and gentlemen. Yeah. Good morning, Rachel. How are you today?
1: Hi, I'm good. How are you?
0: Fantastic. Thank you. And your contestant we're going against is Brianna. Brianna, how are you?
1: I'm doing good.
0: Brianna, are you in Vegas right now?
1: Yes.
2: Whoa.
0: What do you do in Vegas, if you don't mind me asking?
1: I work for a pretty large shoe company.
0: All right, all right. Pretty large shoe company. Is it DSW? Are they still around? Is it
1: No.
0: Payless?
2: Chinese Laundry.
0: Ooh. Very famous shoes. I know nothing about them, but Jill's shaking her head.
2: Yeah.
0: Well, here's how it works, and thanks for listening to us in Vegas, by the way. Here's how it works. We have asked the Valentine in the Morning listeners a series of questions.
3: That's right, and we've pulled the top answers on our Instagram, so we're going to see if you can name as many of those top five answers as you can.
0: Now you have 45 seconds and three strikes. Here we go. We're going to start with Rachel. Rachel, we asked Valentine in the Morning listeners, what's something people would be embarrassed to have their boss find out? Top five answers on the board. You got 45 seconds and three strikes. Let's take a shot at this. What's something people would be embarrassed to have their boss find out? What do you think?
4: Pictures they have on their phone.
0: Pictures they have on their phone. Not there. Okay, what else? It's a good guess.
4: Things they did as a kid.
0: Not there. All right, so that's quick two strikes. Let's kind of reset. And something people would be embarrassed to have their boss find out. What if they did something at work, maybe? What if we take it out of the past? What do you think?
4: Things they may have gotten fired from doing.
0: Oh, my God.
2: Darn it.
0: Three strikes.
2: All three good guesses.
0: All great guesses. But here's what the Valentine in the Morning listener said. Number five, they've been stealing supplies from work. Brian caught me one time filling my backpack for my kids back to school. Number four was they've been out partying.
5: Mm-hmm.
0: Number three, they make fun or gossip about people or about their boss at work. Number two, they've been looking for another job. And number one, the details of their love life. Mm. That's the responses we got. Now, listen, you're not out yet because Brianna is in Vegas. And well, who knows what happened last night in Vegas? I don't know. Who knows what happened to the old Chinese Laundry, if you know what I mean? So let's run this down for you. What's something you should never say to your partner during a big argument? We asked Valentine in the Morning listeners, what's something you should never say to your partner during a big argument? What do you think they said?
1: Comparing them to an ex.
0: Compare them to an ex. That's not on there. Oh, my gosh. Okay.
1: Threatening to walk away.
0: Say it again.
1: Threatening to leave.
0: That's on there.
1: Yes.
0: Number three. You think it's number three? Okay. Well.
1: Name calling them.
0: You've already won, but now I'm having fun here. Give us another one.
1: Name calling. Belittling.
0: No.
1: Yes.
0: Try one more. Or, what the heck?
1: If it's about their performance.
0: Their performance? Oh, my God. It happens to everybody.
3: That's a great
0: guess. But that can happen to anybody. You don't know what caused that.
3: Don't be so defensive.
0: Blood pressure. The dogs were on the bed. They were interrupting. That's a buzzkill, right? It's not the person's fault.
3: Okay.
0: Well, you've won. But let's run them down for you. Number five was you're being so dramatic. Number four, I told you so. Number three, let's break up. Number two, you're just like your mom or you're just like your dad. And the number one thing you never say to your partner during a big argument, calm down. You simply reach over and play the Taylor song on iHeartRadio and you'll be all set. You're the winner, Brianna. You got it, babe. Congrats. It was tight. It was tight. Rachel, listen, it was a very tight game. You had some very good answers. They just didn't show up. So thank you so much for playing.
4: Thank you.
0: And where are you off to today, Rachel? You headed into work?
4: I'm off to work. Yep, I'm a teacher.
0: You're a teacher?
4: Up and early.
0: See, if you told us teacher, we would have given you easier questions.
3: Totally.
0: We love our teachers. Both of you guys have a great day. Hang tight one sec here.
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0: 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And if you do it, your life will get better. It's a promise from me because I will keep you in my prayers in the daily.
1: That's lovely.
0: Yes, but you got to do it. 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

0: Hey, hope you had a great 4th of July weekend. Coming up later on this hour, what world record should we attempt to break? We tried doing a hugging thing in here.
1: Yeah.
0: We came very close.
1: We did.
0: But radio shows are now like getting together with the Guinness people and trying to break records for a little press, all that stuff. What could we do in the studio as a show, you think, to break a Guinness World Record?
2: We posted this question and we're already getting submissions of ideas.
0: What do you got?
2: Most t-shirts put on in 1 minute.
0: That seems hard.
1: Interesting.
2: John looked up the current record.
0: Yeah.
2: 31 shirts.
0: In 1 minute?
2: In 1 minute.
0: I don't know if I could do it.
2: Really?
0: No, that's a lot of shirts.
1: It's quick, too.
0: Yeah.
1: You have to have them, like, prepped.
0: It's really hard. Yeah. It's hard.
2: Most marshmallows in the mouth in 1 minute.
0: Well, now listen, aren't you the peep champ?
2: I am the peep champ.
0: How many peeps did you put in your mouth back
2: in the day? I don't remember, but I the record right now is 56.
0: 56 marshmallows in your mouth?
2: Marshmallows. Now, peeps are bigger than an actual marshmallow.
0: Right, right.
2: So, I want to say I did like 20-something.
0: 20-something peeps in your mouth, right.
2: Peeps record.
0: Do you think you have like the chipmunk cheeks? You could do it?
2: I think I got that.
0: Right? So, yeah. How many marshmallows in your mouth?
2: 56, so I need 57 marshmallows.
3: We're going to attempt one.
1: Wait, are these jumbo size or regular size?
0: They're probably
2: regular size.
0: They're not minis, obviously.
1: Yeah.
0: You know, they're just ordinary marshmallows very well.
1: Okay.
3: What are these we're going to pick?
0: We're going to try one of these?
3: We're going to commit.
0: Yeah. That's a massive choking hazard, but whatever.
3: So, that's number one on the list so far.
0: Okay.
2: Okay. Well, then Tracy said, I know Valentine will like this one. How about you guys attempt to break the record for the longest hug?
0: What is the record for the longest hug? And why would I like
1: it's
0: that?
1: It's 32 hours,
0: what?
1: 32 minutes, and 32 hours.
0: I am not hugging any of you for 32 hours.
1: That's the longest hug.
0: I am a fan of something called the 20-second hug with the people that you love in your life. If you hold somebody for 20 seconds, you know, at first, like, okay, that's enough. Okay, that's enough. Okay. And then it starts to click in.
2: You give in.
0: You give in, and you feel the love of another human being just holding you. What are you making a face for, Brian?
3: It just sounds like you're hugging people against their will.
0: No, you enjoy the 20-second hug.
3: Legitimately, all joking aside, it makes me feel better. I get you know, the endorphins and
0: right.
3: You know.
0: Something happens, right? Yeah. Hormonally
2: if,
0: or whatever.
2: If you say no to the 20-second hug, Val is fine with
0: it. I respect it. Yeah.
2: Because
0: I've chased you down
2: so many times.
1: But in what second
0: Excuse
1: does that hug?
0: Me?
2: But I said one time
0: Hold
2: yes.
0: Hold on. I have said no so many times.
2: And you're fine with it.
0: I said no to some of your 20-second hugs, so take that. Boom. But when you did get your 20-second hug, didn't something change for you?
2: I loved it. I really did. And as I walked away back to my seat, I thought, I get it. I get it now.
0: She gets it.
2: Yeah.
0: Try that with somebody in your life, the 20-second hug. Now, that's off topic there for our Guinness Book of World Records stuff. But try it out, really. And then text in 31043. Here we go. It is the battle of the sexes. Reps in the men. His name is Robert. Works as a job coach. Enjoys collecting shoes. What's up, Robert?
4: Woo! What's up? Good morning, guys. How are you?
0: Good morning, my man.
2: Representing the ladies, her name is Andromeda. She works as a medical billing specialist and enjoys singing with the kids. Let's hear it for Andromeda.
0: What's up, Andromeda?
4: Good morning, guys.
0: What
4: morning.
0: A great name. Loving that name of yours.
4: Thank you.
0: I hope this is a fun battle. I don't want it to be a strain on you.
3: Nice.
0: But we'll do our best. Here's how it works, Andromeda. I'm going to ask you a few questions. Jill is going to be asking you some questions. Best out of three wins. Still tied into regulation. We go to a not-so-tough tiebreaker question. I'm going to start with the ladies. Your question, Andromeda. What superhero jails his enemies in Arkham Asylum?
4: Batman.
0: Is correct.
2: Robert, when Alicia Silverstone was Batgirl, what actor was Batman?
4: George Clooney?
2: Yes, that's right.
0: Current score is 1-1. In the animated movie Up, what is the name of the talking golden retriever dog?
4: Doug.
0: Doug is correct.
5: Hey, Doug.
2: Robert, in the movie Up, what is the name of the older gentleman, the old man?
4: What's his name? I don't know.
2: Oh, his name is Carl.
0: Current score is 2-1, ladies. You win it right here. Here we go. What band is Stevie Nicks a member of?
4: Oh my gosh.
0: You got Andromeda Stream, but you don't get Fleetwood Mac?
4: I know. It was on the tip of my tongue.
0: Shoot, okay, Fleetwood Mac anyway.
2: All right, Robert, you can tie it with this one. Finish the 1977 Fleetwood Mac song title, Silver What? What's the name of that song? Silver?
4: I don't know.
2: Silver Springs. Ladies win. Andromeda, congratulations. You've won a Battle of the Sexes championship certificate. Post it on social. Use the hashtag Valentine in the Morning and share it with pride.
4: Yes, thank you so much.
0: Great job, Andy.
4: Thank you.
0: You're welcome.
4: Oh, wait, how do you know they call me Andy?
0: That's the nickname. Everybody knows that for Andromeda. People call Andromeda's Andy.
4: That's right.
0: Yeah, that's like a nickname. You didn't?
4: Yeah.
0: I thought that's everybody awesome. Knew that.
3: I didn't know that. I was like, who's Andy?
0: Yeah. I assume that's what they call you for short, right, Andy?
4: Yeah, it was Andy.
0: Yeah, exactly.
2: Hello.
0: All right.
4: Yeah.
0: As you exit
4: and
0: the state,
4: can I get
0: yes?
4: on the Christmas list?
0: Oh, Andy, you're asking for a lot, but sure, let's put you on the Christmas card list too. You got it, okay?
4: Thank you.
0: As you exit the stage, Robert, this moment is entirely yours. You take it away.
5: Man, thank you guys. I've never watched Up in my life.
2: Oh, it's a good one. Watch it if you can. It's a tearjerker.
5: I'll watch it now. It's going to haunt me for the rest of my day.
0: It's not going to haunt you for the rest of your day.
3: It is. I lost a game show because I hadn't seen Casablanca. Now I won't watch the movie out of protest.
2: Really?
0: Oh, is it Ellen Game of Games?
3: Yes.
0: Yeah. And you lost that?
3: Yeah.
0: Over Casablanca?
3: Yep.
0: What was the question?
3: Here's looking at you, kid. What movie is that?
0: Here's looking at you, kid.
3: Never heard it before in my life.
0: Never heard that before in your life? Not even pop culture?
3: I guessed Cats and Dogs.
0: Cats and Dogs?
2: What?
3: Great movie, by the way. You should watch that one.
0: I'm not watching that one. That's right the rest of the day.
3: He's
0: me.
3: A little beagle.
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0: up next, what world record should we as a radio show attempt to break? And you can be part of this too. What do you think we should do as a radio show to break a world record?
1: Michael texted in and said, how many hard-boiled eggs can you guys eat in 5 minutes? And Paula said, what about most cats in the studio?
0: Oh, God.
1: I've got three.
0: We got three. Where are we going to get the cats?
1: I don't know.
0: We got to borrow people's cats? Yeah. Everyone stop by with your cat. Then there's a cat fight going on. That's not going to work. And I happen to be allergic to cats. Oh, there's also that.
1: Ew. Okay, this one's out.
0: So far, it's marshmallows in your mouth.
1: Okay, all right.

0: Hey, good morning, Val.
1: How are you, Adrian?
0: Doing great, man. How about yourself?
1: Well, man, we're doing all right. We're trying to come up with a Guinness Book of World Records thing we can do as a radio show because Laura thinks it would go viral and it'd be so cool for the show and everything. What do you think we should do?
0: Okay, so here's a challenge for you guys, and I don't know what the current record is, but if you could host the longest live radio show, then that would be a crazy record to break right there.
1: God, it's got to be long. It's got to be done already, and I bet nobody wants to hear us that long.
2: Ooh.
1: You know, how long is it,
0: John? I think a lot of people love listening to your guys' voices, and will definitely appreciate hearing you 24/7 for I don't know how long that is.
1: No, you're a sweet man. You're very sweet. And the length, John?
2: Adrian, could you listen to us for 55 hours and 26 minutes straight?
1: That's not as bad as I thought it would be.
0: I'll check in and see how you guys are doing every now and then.
1: I'll pop by real quick on my way down the dial.
0: Yeah. You guys are going to need a whole lot of coffee.
1: Yeah.
0: Just start getting prepared. And Brian's got a lot of homework to do.
1: Yeah. There's a lot of topics to come up with, right?
3: Now, would we all have to be here the whole time, or could we do shifts? I go take a nap.
1: No, because
3: then
1: that's kind of cheating, right, Dad?
2: Yeah.
1: No, I think we all have to be on 55 hours straight.
2: I haven't done an all-nighter in over like a decade.
3: Yeah.
2: That's crazy.
1: I feel like we could actually do that.
2: Me too.
1: Yeah, we could do that. Have food sent in and everything. You know.
3: I wouldn't be able to last that long. Like, I would have to go to sleep at some point. I can't stay up that long.
1: Oh, you'd wake up with one eyebrow.
3: Oh, you're going to shave my eyebrows?
1: Yeah. We're here for 55 hours,
2: the
1: man.
2: The fear's got to keep you up.
0: There you go. Brian's getting so many ideas with all the pranks. Whoever falls asleep the first.
2: That's not bad
4: that's
2: either.
4: Not bad.
1: Yeah.
4: The show writes itself.
1: Yeah. I think it might work. We'll talk to John Peake about it. I think we'd have to tie like in a charity or something because otherwise people are like, who cares?
2: Mm-hmm.
1: You know?
0: Yeah.
1: I did broadcast from the rooftop of a 7-Eleven in Providence, Rhode Island for like 7 days. I broadcast up there. I stayed. I camped out on a rooftop for 7 days of a 7-Eleven.
4: Really?
1: For charity. Yeah, way back in the day. And broadcast the entire time.
3: Really?
1: Not like the, I wasn't like on the air.
2: Not straight.
1: Yeah, I was like doing my shift. Then I'd do like cut-ins. They'd call in for other radio shows and stuff. And people would come by and they'd put money in the bucket and I'd raise the bucket up to the roof, you know?
3: You never left the roof for seven days?
1: Never left the roof for 7 days.
3: How did you shower? How'd you go to the bathroom?
1: I snuck down in the middle of the night. Yeah. But nobody ever knew that. Wow. And you just made me break my secret.
3: Oh, no.
1: God, your dad was a detective. You broke me in five seconds.
3: He passed it on.
1: Adrian, we'll see what happens, bud. Appreciate you.
0: Of course.
1: All right,
0: anytime.
1: See you, babe.
0: Have a good one.
1: You too. Bye-bye. Bye.
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14: 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More music variety and a whole lot of fun to get you moving.

0: very close. That's all I'm saying. And that's not a bad idea. You guys put your feet in paint. Then we put them on some paper. And then we can do an exact measurement.
1: That's, I'm fine with that because then the American people will see that I am American telling the truth.
0: Anybody who's not from America, sorry, you can't look, Laura. You're Australian.
1: Everybody's listening.
0: The American
1: right
0: people.
1: Now.
0: Make feet great again. We could do that. We could also just go down to like Payless or something and get one of those little shoe measuring things.
1: Yeah.
0: The foot measurer.
1: Fine.
0: Does anybody have one of those?
1: I'm
0: you can bring
1: confident.
0: To the studio and drop it off for us. We can measure Jill's foot versus John's foot.
1: Oh my foot. Gosh. Why is this a thing?
0: Joe? Joe's a young man listening to his way to school. Joe, what record should we try to break, buddy?
2: My Guinness Book World Record for you is the first radio station to fill up your studio with ball pit balls.
0: Okay. Oh, and do we do the show while the ball pit balls are in here?
2: Yeah.
0: Yeah, I think we have to. So we'd put a little something protective over the controls so the ball pit balls wouldn't mess that up. And then we'd all be in here in our spot and they just start pumping in ball pit balls.
1: I love this.
0: I think it's kind of funny. You know?
2: Uh-huh.
0: Maybe we have like cameras, right? But the balls are getting the camera so they'll start to disappear. I mean, it's a funny video.
3: Yeah.
0: I like it.
2: Yeah.
3: So the world record for the largest ball pit in a room is 2 million.
4: 2 million balls.
0: 2 million balls.
3: Wow.
0: Yeah. There's also an expense with this, Joe, that we don't have that.
3: Are you rich?
0: Yeah, if you're rich, we can do this.
2: I don't think I have enough money to buy that many ball pit balls.
0: Gotcha. Okay.
3: Me neither.
0: How many socks do you think you could fit on your foot in 30 seconds?
2: Maybe like 15.
0: What was the record, John? Is it 28?
3: 28.
0: 28 socks in 30 seconds. My God. You ever seen Jill's foot?
1: Why are you so determined to make my foot larger than John's?
4: It seems
0: John
4: legit.
0: Is wearing my son's shoes from when he was 7.
3: That's true. Your son is massive, though.
4: What?
0: No, he's not.
4: He's massive. Tall.
3: Yeah, he grew out of his shoes, and
0: he has a big foot
3: now.
0: Joe, listen, stop by the studio sometime with Mom or Dad. We'll give you a tour of the place, okay?
2: Okay. Can I be on the Christmas card list?
0: You sure can, man. You sure can. Hang on, we'll get you all set, all right?
2: Also, another record could be the first radio station with the most Christmas card lists.
1: Aww.
0: Yeah, very anti that. You're not licking these envelopes, Joe. <You know? laughs> Hang on, but we'll get you all set. Hang tight.
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0: Hope you had a great 4th of July weekend. Thanks for waking up with us today. Later on this hour, what did your crush do that made you think, oh, this is a sign they like me. I think they're into me. Oh, I think they're into me.
1: For most of my life, I've thought that Starbursts were like a romantic gesture candy. Because back when I was in school, there was a Valentine's Day. And my crush gave Valentine's little grams, little cards to everybody in the class. And they were like the little suckers that come with the card. But mine was attached to Starburst.
2: Ooh.
1: A couple of pink Starbursts.
0: So everybody else got a different candy. You alone got pink Starburst.
1: I didn't sleep for a week after that.
0: Into you, bro.
1: I overanalyzed every little bit of what that could have meant in my head. And for the rest of my life, I was like, you know what? I think Starbursts have to be some kind of like romantic gesture.
0: Dude, the pink ones are like, it's like a heart, the color of a heart, but
1: that's light. What I mean.
0: Just light. Mm-hmm.
1: Like heart. Red's too intense.
0: Too intense. Like, why that's pink? Passion. That's way too intense. Pink was just like, it's a foray. They don't want to give you their full heart, but it's a foray into your heart.
1: And I think the most annoying thing is I will never know. I never asked.
0: No.
2: Oh.
0: Lil Jon, no, I'm telling you right now, as another dude, she was into you.
1: That's what I'm thinking too.
0: She was into you.
2: If you got a different candy than everybody,
0: mad.
1: Why me? And why not just say something?
0: Or,
2: because we can't.
0: Or she ran out the other candy and just grabbed the first thing available.
1: That's what I mean. I'll never know.
0: But what was the person's name? Do you know?
1: I do. Mackenzie.
0: Mackenzie.
2: Oh, cute name.
0: She was so into you, bro. All right, your research project for the next week is to try and find Mackenzie. We'll call her up on the air and find out if she was into you.
1: I have detective skills. I will find her.
0: We have people that will do that too.
1: Yeah.
0: You know?
1: I'll give
0: I think
1: it to
0: that's
1: Jill,
0: great.
2: Yeah, I'll find it.
0: Jill will give it to our friend Valerie, who doesn't work here
1: anymore. I need to know.
0: Wow, Mackenzie that's was good. Into him. And what a fun name too, Mackenzie.
2: Mm. Sometimes we don't have it in us. We're too shy to go and tell you that we like you. So we just send these little subtle hints.
0: I got a rose from a girl back in high school. It was anonymous, one of those things, right?
1: Yeah.
0: And then in my yearbook, and she was like maybe two or three classes younger than me. In my yearbook, she wrote, by the way, I was the girl that gave you the rose. Like, oh, wow.
2: Gosh.
1: After all that time.
0: After all that time.
3: So then what did you do with that information?
0: Nothing. I was
3: That's
0: afraid.
3: That's right, yeah.
0: I was so afraid. I was a drum major.
3: Too?
0: I was scared too. I didn't know what to do. I didn't kiss a girl till, what time is it? So, yeah, I don't know. Yeah. All right, text in 31043. It is the battle of the sexes. Representing the men is Ms. Brian, works as an HR rep, and enjoys cooking. What's up, Brian?
4: Hello, happy day.
0: You know it.
2: Representing the ladies, her name is Teresa. She works as a pharmacy technician and enjoys reading romance novels. Let's hear it for Teresa.
0: What's up, Teresa?
5: Good morning. Hello, morning.
0: Here's how it works, Teresa. I'm going to ask you a few questions. Brian, Jill's going to ask you the questions. Best out of three wins. If we're still tied, the end of regulation, we go to a not-so-tough tiebreaker question. To start with the ladies. Teresa, your question. What NBC series depicts the antics of the Scranton office of the Dunder Mifflin Paper Company?
5: The Office.
0: That is correct.
2: Brian, what does Kelly Clarkson call the portion of her talk show when she sings and opens each episode of the show?
4: Kelly-oke.
2: Yes, that's right.
0: Current scores 1-1. Which No Doubt song includes the lyrics, "So please stop explaining, don't tell me because it hurts"?
5: Don't speak.
0: That's correct.
2: Brian, finish this No Doubt lyric. Sorry, I'm not home right now. I'm walking into
4: spider web.
2: Yes, that's right. Good job, you guys.
0: Yeah, you're doing really good. Sandra Bullock and George Clooney co-star as astronauts in what movie, Teresa?
5: Gravity.
0: That's correct. Wow.
2: And Brian, you can tie it with this one. What color wedding is associated with a very well-known episode of Game of Thrones?
4: Red.
2: Yes.
0: Wow. I mean, guys, really good. Honestly, we're impressed. Mm-hmm. All right. Let's go to a not-so-tough tiebreaker question. Holler at your name to know the answer. Your name will be your buzzer. Wait until Brian Burden finishes asking the question before you buzz in.
6: What artist should perform at the Super Bowl halftime show next year?
4: Brian. Taylor Swift.
2: Yes!
0: Oh, my God, right? Right?
4: Yes.
0: From booze to cheers. Fellas win. Battle of Sexes Championship Certificate. You got it. Post it on socials. The hashtag Valentine the morning you share it Friday, okay?
4: Awesome. That is so cool. Thank you, guys. I appreciate it. And Brian, she can have Beyonce as like a, you know, a guest or whatever at the Super Bowl as well, since I know you
1: are, or whatever.
7: Okay.
0: Thanks.
4: She's already performed though, so Taylor's a headliner, Beyonce.
1: Okay, no, I appreciate that. That's very magnanimous of you.
0: Brian Burton, our producer, loves Beyonce.
1: Oh my God, yes.
0: Teresa, as you exit the stage, this moment is entirely yours. You take it away.
8: Thank you so much.
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0: What did your crush do that made you think this is a sign they like me? Text in at 31043.
1: I had such a crush on a senior when I was a junior, and he was on the football team, and we sat next to each other in government. And one Friday before the game, he took out a Sharpie and wrote a J on both of his shoes. And I thought,
0: wow.
1: And then at the game, I was on the dance team. You know, we're down on the field.
0: Are
1: and I looked
0: sweating?
1: Down at his shoe, getting a little nervous.
0: You kind of wiped your forehead there.
1: I was moving my hair out of my eyes.
0: Looks like you're a little, I don't know.
1: I went to the field and the tape on his cleats had a J on it.
0: Stop.
1: And I thought, oh my gosh.
0: Oh my gosh.
1: He likes me.
0: He likes you.
1: He has a crush on me too.
0: Wow.
1: So.
0: This guy's name was Josh, by the way. Could have been a J for himself.
1: No.
0: Do I know who this was?
1: You do not know who this
0: How
1: was.
0: How do I not know who this was?
1: You don't know who this
0: I
1: was.
0: I knew you in high school. How do I not know? You're on my wife's dance team.
1: I know.
0: If you said the guy's name, would I know?
1: No. You wouldn't. You honestly wouldn't. But the J?
0: Uh-huh. Was for you.
1: Was for Jesus.
0: Oh.
2: Oh.
1: I thought it was for Jill.
0: Well, if you're going to lose out to anybody.
1: It was for Jesus.
0: Yeah.
1: Went to a Christian school.
0: Yeah.
1: Huh.
0: Well, there you go.
1: Yeah.
0: 31043.

0: What did your crush do that made you think they might be into me? Good morning, Rita.
1: Good morning, Valentine.
0: So what'd your crush do?
1: So we're walking down the hallway in middle school, and I've known this kid since kindergarten. We're walking past each other, and he looks at me, and he growls like a tiger.
2: Oh, yeah. Mm-hmm. It's just like that weird sound or a weird push or something, and you know, like, oh, here we go.
0: Here we go? Yeah. All right, here we go. We're starting this thing up. Here we go. That's a weird way of saying it.
2: You don't know how to act around your crush, so sometimes just weird things come
0: so
2: out of your mouth.
0: So a growl is okay? Is that like,
2: well,
0: a whistle or something almost?
3: Rita, how aggressive was this growl?
1: It was weird.
0: Listen, no, I get it. I see what John's doing, and I've trained him well now. We're going to need to hear the growl. Can you do an imitation of the growl, please?
1: There it is.
0: Pretty good. Oh, your phone got weird there, so that was actually perfect. But one more time, go right ahead. Her phone keeps getting
3: weird. How are you
0: weird
3: doing that? It's like the frequency can't pick
0: up
3: the
0: phone. Her phone can't understand it or something. All right, we're going to give you our best growl, and you try and guess who gave you the growl, okay? Three boys are going to growl at you, and you've got to say who's who. Here's growl number one.
1: No. It was the second one with more of a roll with the R.
0: Yeah. Okay, that's the one you liked, huh?
2: Okay.
4: That's not realistic.
0: Okay.
3: Congratulations.
0: Thank you. Same. Nice job, John. That was John. First one is Brian, and then I ate you, apparently, in the last one. I don't know what I did. All right, Rita, have a great day. Thanks for calling in.
1: Thank you. Bye.
0: Did you ever get with that growler? Did you ever marry him or anything like that?
1: No, he had a crush on me. It wasn't vice versa.
0: Got it. Okay, then I'd run from somebody that did that.
1: Okay.
0: Thanks, Rita. Take care. Good morning, Brandy. How are you?
5: I'm doing well. How are you guys all doing?
0: We're doing good. So what was that thing that your crush did that you go, wait a minute, they might be into me?
5: Well, he was one of my patients because I'm a phlebotomist over here, and he's one of the most, paranoid patients. So we became friends because, you know, I started chatting with him. I was taking him to a room. So then we became IG friends, and I saw one of his posts in a Halloween costume, and he was the Green Lantern, you know, when he posted. And then I just said, oh, my God, I love it. And he was like, and I love you.
2: Oh, my gosh.
5: It was the tightest costume ever. And I'm like, oh, my gosh, I don't know what to do now. Does he, like, actually like me? Or is he just being funny and outgoing? I don't know.
2: Did you ever ask him what he meant by that?
5: Oh, no. I just spy on his stories now. But yeah.
0: Wow.
5: So I want to seem like a creeper. Yeah, because I'm a little bit older than him.
0: Sure. Does he ever come back to get any more blood drawn, or was it like kind of a one-time thing? He does.
5: Yeah, no, he does, but it's like every so often, you know, every 3 months.
0: So what's that interaction when you're sticking him, you know?
5: kind of nerve-wracking.
0: Yeah, we
5: could feel the tension. I could feel some tension. So I know my face is like blushed out and red now.
0: Right. You know? So wait a minute. So you are into him? You've got a crush on him and you think he does have that crush on you?
5: I'm not sure. I have no idea, but we follow each other. And
0: okay. I don't know if this is legal. I'm not a phlebotomist. That's somebody that draws blood, by the way. I don't know if you know where I'm going. You're giving that goofy little face over there. But here's what I want you to do, okay? Because I've had my blood drawn before. We all have for different things. And they, a little alcohol on there, and then there's the Band-Aid and stuff. Instead of doing that, would it be ethically, morally wrong? I don't know. We're just going to throw it out there. Could you kiss his boo-boo? Could you do that?
5: I don't think I could do that.
0: But listen, that's a telltale sign. You're going to know the answer right then and there if he's into you or not. Just a kiss of the boo-boo.
5: Oh, my gosh. I don't think I'd be able to do that. I'd probably be fired.
0: All right.
3: What if you ask for consent, though? What if you're like, can I kiss your boo-boo?
0: Is there a boo-boo consent form? A kiss your boo-boo consent?
5: No, well, I have to take him to a room. He always asks if he can be drawn in a room. Like,
0: all right. I think you have your answer, ma'am. I don't think we need to kiss the boo-boo now. Brandon, good luck with everything, okay?
5: Thank you. Thank you guys for having me.
0: You
5: have a great day, guys.
0: You too. Take care.
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0: So John can do this little growl. And apparently everybody loves it.
1: We're getting a lot of texts of people asking for the growl again.
0: Could you read some of those texts, what they're saying, Jill?
1: Yes.
0: Go ahead. Because this really confirms what you were saying. You thought, John, if you could do that for the benefit of all womankind. Yeah. And then you're like, oh, maybe it's just me. But apparently it's not just you.
1: No, this text says, yes, Jill. That's exactly it. She's not wrong. Yes, John. Do it to Olivia. Jill, anything near my ear, and it's on.
2: Okay.
0: What?
1: This text says, as a gay man, thank you, Jill. That was hot, John.
2: I got you.
1: I've got a crush on whoever did that growl.
2: Wow. I didn't know this was a thing.
1: We got one text that said, nope. Not all ladies like it.
2: Good.
1: But other than that...
0: Didn't somebody say like the 12-year-old kid in the car was trying to do the growl now? You taught a younger generation, okay, Josh.
2: Should we like be on Cameo? Only growls?
0: Well, only growls, yeah. The problem is I think you're the only person on Only Growls.
2: Yeah.
0: I don't know if we could do it.
2: That's kind of a monopoly.
0: Listen, can we... All right, you close your eyes though, so you can't tell it's us. And Brian and I will just go back and forth. And John will throw a growl in here and there.
1: What
0: to
1: do you
0: mess
1: want me to do? Like if I like it?
0: Just tell us.
1: Okay.
0: Like that's hot. So that's really good.
1: I'm ready.
0: All right.
2: Starting up a lawnmower.
1: Can you take it?
2: Wait, yeah, some instruction?
1: A little instruction. Like, okay, not so aggressive.
0: Not too aggressive. Okay, here I go.
1: I know that was John.
0: All right. I'm so close.
1: In a completely respectful way, I know that was John.
0: All right, I think I got John's down. Here I go.
1: Okay.
0: No way.
2: It's like a snort.
0: John, can you teach us real quick?
2: I feel like you got to moisten your tongue a little bit.
0: Okay, what about this? What about this? This is a totally different vibe. Ready? Watch this. Okay.
1: No. Absolutely not.
0: All right.
1: Keep working, guys.
0: Life is about learning, you know? We're trying new things.
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1: I'm Mary Peltola. I grew up in three tiny villages before we moved to the big city, Bethel. Right now, there are families in that region hauling jerry jugs of fuel because they can't afford a delivery.

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1: Thank you for your show.
0: John, thank you. 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
1: Well, I hope you loved your 4th of July weekend as we are loving on America 250 years. I'm Dana Tyson. So glad you're joining me on this Monday, July 6th. Here's Donna Lewis, and I love you always, forever.

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Daisy loves listening, and she's now got a baby that she's listening with, little four-month-old Claire. And here's her song. 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
1: Well, this is kind of interesting. If you didn't have a date for the 4th of July parties, maybe it's because you don't do this. I'll tell you what it is after Miley.
2: We were good.

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So once again, you're at a party, maybe your 4th of July party, and you don't have a partner. Maybe it's because you're not complimenting. You're staying in the friend zone. This counselor says men love compliments just like we do. 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Nothing worse than fake flattery, right?

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Magic 98.9. Does perfection really exist? Yes, it does. We had the most perfect watermelon on the 4th of July. I'm Dana Titus, and here's Pink.

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I'm so glad you guys listen. Daisy listening. She is on vacation this week. 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

0: 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This summer, make it a habit. 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It's a great, it's like a classroom. Kids learn how to create a balanced diet. They learn how to manage their time, how to plan ahead, how to stick to a budget, how to read labels and advertising, how to pick out hearty ingredients that strengthen recipes, how to communicate with others politely, how to be independent, and they also learn the power of no. When I say no to that box of cereal, I mean no, right? I mean, I don't do it in a mean way.
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1: 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Where's this summer going? It's already July 6th. It's Monday. I'm Dana Tyson. So glad you're spending your day with me. Here's Green Day.

Magic 98.9. Did you have a great 4th of July weekend? I sure hope so. I'm Dana Tyson. Did you meet a Karen over the weekend? We're going to talk about Karen, the name, and what it means. I'm Dana Tyson. We'll talk about it after the weekend.

0: Alaska's best variety is on Magic 98.9. It's crazy. It's like a snowball effect. What's happened to the name Karen? There's a new survey and it reveals that 1 in 5 Americans judge others based solely on their first name. 2,000 Americans were surveyed. 18% make assumptions about someone before any interaction occurs. Whoa. Gen Z was most likely to judge names, 30%, followed by millennials, about 21%. When asked which name carries the most negative connotations, Karen emerged as the clear front runner. Chad ranked second, followed by Donald, John, and Damian. Okay, do not be bummed out by that. What you need to do is simply prove them wrong by being an absolute delight. They can't get enough of you.
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Alaska's best variety, Magic 98.9. It's lunchtime. I'm torn. What should I have? Well, I actually didn't bring anything, so I guess I'm just going to have a cup of coffee. I'm Dana Tyson. Glad you are with me on this Monday, July 6th, with Natalie Imbruglia.

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So how are you learning about new products? Well, we're going to find out after Benson Boone. Here's Beautiful Things.

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Some good Taylor Swift news and some kind of disappointing Taylor Swift news about her private jet. I'll tell you about it after Pink.

0: Magic 98.9. My son just started flying. I don't know if flight records are public. Anyway, they got flight records of Taylor Swift's private jet, and they found that that jet emitted more carbon in 3 months than her entire 2024 tour. It's a Dassault Falcon 7X, reportedly flew 81 times over 60,000 gallons of fuel, generating 639 tons of carbon pollution. Critics are saying private aviation is a major source of pollution and calling for celebrities like Swift to reduce their travel and use commercial flights. Can you seriously imagine Taylor Swift walking through the airport? I mean, it would be mayhem. It would be chaos. And it's probably not going to happen, right?
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Hey, get ready for next week at work around here. 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